nothing if I didn't have Randy Travis, Big Country 99.5 KVOO. It's Johnny. So today is also World Dream Day, and I'm dreaming of a white Christmas. Will that ever happen again? Fingers crossed. Lori Morgan, here's 5 minutes on KVOO.

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celebrating the legendary Dolly Parton with 925 Day today. It's Big Country 99.5 KVOO. I'm Johnny. We're also celebrating the 100th anniversary of the Voice of Oklahoma with Coors Light, giving away 100 beers for 100 years. Now, if you're thirsty and you want to drink those, you got to sign up to win them at KVOO.com. 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
1: Born today in 1930 was Shel Silverstein. He's an American poet, singer, songwriter, cartoonist, screenwriter, and author of children's books. He wrote one of Johnny Cash's best known hits, A Boy Named Sue. 1954, George Jones released his third single, You All Good Night. The song was recorded in a living room in a house in Houston with just one microphone that hung down from the wooden ceiling beams. 1967, a little known country singer named Dolly Parton made her first appearance in the Porter Wagner Show, singing two songs from her debut album, Dumb Blonde and Something Fishy. 1972, Tammy Wynette released her 11th studio album, My Man, which peaked at number 2 on the Billboard Country Albums charts. 1993, the Postal Service issued a series of stamps honoring 4 important country music acts: Hank Williams, the Carter Family, Patsy Cline, and Bob Wills. The Legends of American Music series stamps went on sale for 29 cents. 2012, Loretta Lynn marked her 50th anniversary as a Grand Ole Opry member. The only other women to reach this milestone have been Jean Shepherd, Minnie Pearl, and Wilma Lee Cooper. 2016, Jean Shepherd passed away at the age of 82. And in 2019, the first installment of Ken Burns' 8-part documentary series Country Music aired on PBS. The film chronicles the evolution of the genre from the early hillbilly musicians of the 20s through the new traditionalists of the 90s with Garth Brooks. I'm Johnny with your Big Country 99.5 KVOO Country Music Minute.
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Vern Gonson of Big Country, 99.5 KVOO. Now, I know you love ranch dressing, and Hidden Valley's got a Halloween ranch coming out. This is limited edition. It's called Spooky Ranch. It is black, and it comes in a glow-in-the-dark bottle. Very spooky. Here's Alan Jackson on KVOO.

0: Don Williams, I Believe in You. It's Big Country, 99.5 KVOO. Now, I believe you want some Garth Brooks tickets. If you didn't know, Garth's got three shows coming in October, the 23rd, 24th, and 25th, possibly a fourth. We'll let you know if that actually happens or not. Tickets go on sale Friday morning. That's 1 week from today at 10 a.m. Starting on Monday at 7:15, the old Hoot Owl's got those tickets for you to win before you can buy them. 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

That's Judd's Big Country 99.5 KBOO. It's Johnny. I just found out this is a thing. Apparently, you can get money for goldfish crackers that were fused together during manufacturing. Some of them are selling on eBay, like a six-cracker cluster. It's listed up there for $25,000. Well, I better go look for some. There's Lone Star. What about now? It's KBOO. I need some gold.

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2: Well, my daddy left home when I was 3, and he didn't leave much to Ma and me. Just this old guitar and an empty bottle of booze. Now, I don't blame him because he run and hid, but the meanest thing that he ever did was before he left, he went and named me Sue. Well, he must have thought that it was quite a joke, and it got a lot of laughs from lots of folks. Seems I had to fight my whole life through. Some gal would giggle and I'd get red, and some guy'd laugh and I'd bust his head. I tell you, life ain't easy for a boy named Sue. Well, I grew up quick and I grew up mean. My fists got hard, my wits got keen. Roamed from town to town to hide my shame. But I made me a vow to the moon and stars, I'd search the honky-tonks and bars and kill that man that gave me that awful name. Well, it was Gatlinburg in mid-July, and I just hit town and my throat was dry. I thought I'd stop and have myself a brew. At an old saloon on a street of mud, there at a table, dealing stud, sat the dirty mangy dog that named me Sue. Well, I knew that snake was my own sweet dad from a worn-out picture that my mother'd had. And I knew that scar on his cheek and his evil eye. He was big and bent and gray and old, and I looked at him and my blood ran cold. And I said, my name is Sue. How do you do? How are you gonna die? Yeah, that's what I told him. Well, I hit him hard right between the eyes, and he went down, but to my surprise, come up with a knife and cut off a piece of my ear. But I busted a chair right across his teeth, and we crashed through the wall and into the street, kicking and a-gouging in the mud and the blood and the beard. I tell you, I fought tougher men, but I really can't remember when. He kicked like a mule and he bit like a crocodile. I heard him laugh and then I heard him cuss, and he went for his gun and I pulled mine first. He stood there looking at me and I saw him smile. He said, son, this world is rough, and if a man's gonna make it, he's gotta be tough. And I know I wouldn't be there to help you along. So I give you that name and I said goodbye. I knew you'd have to get tough or die. And it's that name that helped to make you strong. Yeah. He said, now you just fought one hell of a fight, and I know you hate me and you got the right to kill me now, and I wouldn't blame you if you do. But you ought to thank me before I die for the gravel in your guts and the spit in your eye, because I'm the that named you Sue. Yeah, what could I do? What could I do? I got all choked up and I threw down my gun, called him a paw and he called me a son, and I come away with a different point of view. And I think about him now and then, every time I try and every time I win. And if I ever have a son, I think I'm gonna name him Bill or George, anything but Sue. I still ain't that
3: bad. The great Johnny Cash and the boy named Sue, Big Country 99.5 KVOO. And that song was written by Shel Silverstein, who was born today in 1930. Don't Take the Girl, Tim McGraw for you, Big Country 99.5 K.

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There's your straight today to Big Country 99.5 KVOO. It's Johnny. Happy Friday. And talking about being happy, Reba's show, Happy's Place. The season 3 premiere is coming up Friday, October 23rd. Ought to be a good one. Here she is with Is There Life Out There on KVOO.

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0: Diamond Rio, Big Country 99.5 KVOO. Oktoberfest is just around the corner. 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
5: It's been a pretty good Friday so far. We're looking for a good chance of showers and thunderstorms, though, as we get on into the weekend and next week. Could this break the drought? That's the question. Meantime, we got a Friday night that's looking fine. Chance of a shower or thunderstorm.

0: toward morning at about 20%. Look for morning temperatures around 70. During the afternoon, a 30% chance of thunderstorms and a high of 85. Good chance of scattered showers and thunderstorms Saturday night with a low temperature at 68. And then on Sunday, slight chance of an afternoon thunderstorm and a high of 88. From News on 6, I'm meteorologist Travis Meyer.
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Oklahoma's own Garth Brooks of Big Country, 99.5 KBOO. And he's got three shows coming to the BOK Center in October. That's the 23rd, 24th, and 25th. Maybe another one. We'll let you know if they have to add one. And tickets go on sale next Friday, 10 a.m. And the old Hoodale's got them before you can buy them, starting on Monday at 7

0: through good times, hard times, and everything in between, KVOO has been there. 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

0: The great Loretta Lynn of Big Country, 99.5 KVOO. And hang out with KC starting on Monday around 12:10. He's got a 4-pack of tickets up for grabs for Pumpkin Town Farms' 61st of Garnett. That's a great place to take the whole family out to.
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Keith Whitley, Big Country, 99.5 KBOO. It's Johnny. Now, Halloween's around the corner, and there's so many fun products coming out. Cup Noodles is launching a limited edition vampire noodles for Halloween. The broth turns blood red when you put the hot water in there. It sounds fun. It's Alan Jackson. Love's Got a Hold on You on KBOO.

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1: Turn it up, song. All right, boys. This is her favorite song, you know that, right? So we play it good and loud. She might get up and dance again. Oh, she put her beard down. Here she comes. Left, left, left, right, left.

Dre Zadkins, Big Country, 99.5 KBOO. It's Johnny. Happy Friday. Coming up at 9 o'clock, what's on Trav's radar? He's got one from the Kendalls. I'll let him tell you about it here in a few. Here's Randy Travis, 1982. Hopper.

Shenandoah, Exile, Restless Heart, and Sawyer Brown. The super groups of country are here. 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

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Through generations of Oklahomans, one thing has never changed. 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
2: 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Now, Eddie Rabbit was one of the writers of this song. It was a crossover hit for him both on country and pop radio. It became his ninth of 20 number one songs, and that's what's on my radar right here on Big Country 99.5. She seems

I'm News on 6 Chief Meteorologist Travis Meyer, and that was What's on Trav's Radar. I'll be back next week with another song Monday morning at 9 a.m. on Big Country 99.5.

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in the yard and it growled at me and I swallowed hard and I heard somebody say, well, who are you? Oh, and there he stood in the door of that shack and his beard and his hair was long and black and he was the biggest man I'd ever seen. When he spoke, his voice was low and deep, but he just didn't frighten me, cause somehow I just knew he wasn't me. He said, what you doing snooping around?

0: It's 925 Day celebrating the life of the legendary Dolly Parton at Big Country, 99.5 KBOO. And it's not just us. They're doing it all over the world. In fact, there's book drives going on. Give Like Dolly Day is happening, too. So help them out. Give a book or maybe just donate some money. It's Craig Morgan. It's KBOO.
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0: you in yellow, but only you red will do for this fella, cause you are the Abbott into my Costello, and you are the fruit to my loom. Red Solo Cup, you're more than just plastic. You're more than amazing, you're more than fantastic. And believe me that I'm not the least bit sarcastic when I look at you and say, Red Solo Cup, you're not just a cup.
1: No.
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0: Yeah.
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0: 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When you hear that, you be caller number 9. 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
5: It's been a pretty good Friday so far. We're looking for a good chance of showers and thunderstorms, though, as we get on into the weekend and next week. Could this break the drought? That's the question. Meantime, we got a Friday night that's looking fine. Chance of a shower or thunderstorm toward morning at about 20%. Look for morning temperatures around 70. During the afternoon, a 30% chance of thunderstorms and a high of 85. Good chance of scattered showers and thunderstorms Saturday night with a low temperature at 68. And then on Sunday, slight chance of an afternoon thunderstorm and a high of 88. From News on 6, I'm meteorologist Travis Meyer.
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Travis Tritt of Big Country, 99.5 KVOO. And Travis is going to be here at the Cove inside River Spirit Casino Resort, October 16th. He always puts on a good live show. Don't miss out on that. Ticket info, concert info, always get that at KVOO.com. Here's Mary Chapin Carpenter for you.

0: Johnny Lee, Big Country, 99.5 KVOO. And we've got VIP seats and gate admission up for grabs to see Neil McCoy coming up Saturday, October 10th at the Tulsa State Fair. You want to win him? Hang out with Tanner. Starting on Monday around 3:15. He's doing it all week.
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Now, if you love mac and cheese, this is going to be for you. 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So give it a shot if you can find it. It's only available in Canada for now. It'll probably be down here at some point. Here's Dierks Bentley on KBOO.

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0: Celebrating Dolly Parton today on 925 Day at Big Country 99.5 KVOO. We got a four-pack of tickets up for grabs to Pumpkintown Farms at 61st and Garnett. Starting on Monday, KC will be giving those away all week around 12:10. 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
1: Born today in 1930 was Shel Silverstein. He's an American poet, singer, songwriter, cartoonist, screenwriter, and author of children's books. He wrote one of Johnny Cash's best-known hits, A Boy Named Sue. 1954, George Jones released his third single, You All Good Night. The song was recorded in a living room in a house in Houston with just one microphone that hung down from the wooden ceiling beams. 1967, a little-known country singer named Dolly Parton made her first appearance in the Porter Wagner Show, singing two songs from her debut album, Dumb Blonde and Something Fishy. 1972, Tammy Wynette released her 11th studio album, My Man, which peaked at number 2 on the Billboard Country Albums charts. 1993, the Postal Service issued a series of stamps honoring four important country music acts: Hank Williams, the Carter Family, Patsy Cline, and Bob Wills. The Legends of American Music series stamps went on sale for 29 cents. 2012, Loretta Lynn marked her 50th anniversary as a Grand Ole Opry member. The only other women to reach this milestone have been Jean Shepherd, Minnie Pearl, and Wilma Lee Cooper. 2016, Jean Shepherd passed away at the age of 82, and in 2019, the first installment of Ken Burns' 8-part documentary series Country Music aired on PBS. The film chronicles the evolution of the genre from the early hillbilly musicians of the 20s through the new traditionalists of the 90s with Garth Brooks. I'm Johnny with your Big Country 99.5 KVOO Country Music Minute.
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fall is calling, and it's the perfect time to get out and make the most of it. 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

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It's Johnny. Just this past Tuesday, Ricky Skaggs joined Chris Stapleton on stage at the Ryman in Nashville with a moving tribute to Vince Gill as Gill accepted his Kris Kristofferson Lifetime Achievement Award. Awesome. Here he is with Highway 40 Blues on KVOO.

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0: David Ball, Big Country, 99.5 KBOO. It's Johnny. And Garth Brooks is coming to the BOK Center in October with three shows. 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

Randy Travis of Big Country, 99.5 KBOO, and he just picked up a Lifetime Achievement Award this past Saturday at his hometown, honored at the Union County Board of Commissioners during the Randy Travis Music Festival in North Carolina. Blue Texas got that for you right now. 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

0: 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It's Johnny. Sooner State Sundown on the way at 11 o'clock, and it is 925 day, so I got a Porter Wagoner and Dolly Parton song. 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
1: 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We were both too tired to sleep, so we took turns of staring out the window at the darkness till boredom overtook us. And he began to speak. He said, son, I've made a life

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2: Today is 925 Day celebrating Dolly Parton, so we're going to play Porter Wagoner and Dolly Parton's very first single. This debuted in 1967. It hit number 7 on the country charts. It's kicked off a great partnership. The last thing on my mind through Sooner State Sundown, Porter Wagoner and Dolly Parton. Yeah.

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0: 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KPOO.

celebrating 925 Day with the legendary Dolly Parton of Big Country 99.5 KVOO. And that's one of those songs you just can't help but sing along to every time it comes on. I'm Johnny, here's Steve Czar. It's on KVOO.

0: There's George Strait, Big Country, 99.5 KBOO. 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

Oklahoma's own Reba McEntire of Big Country, 99.5 KBOO. And she's part of that KBOO at 100 TV special that we aired on News on 6. 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

0: Big Country, 99.5 KVOO. We got a 4-pack of tickets up for grabs to Zico Oktoberfest that kicks off the 22nd of October at River West Festival Park. 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

Brooks and Dunn, Big Country 99.5 KBOO. It's Johnny. Now they're getting ready to pick up the Willie Nelson Lifetime Achievement Award. This is all part of the CMAs. It's happening November 18th. So congrats to Kix, Brooks, and Ronnie Dunn. 20 number one hits, 30 million albums sold. Very, very well deserved. But Winona, tell me why. It's Big Country 99.5 KBOO.

Oklahoma's own Toby Keith, the Big Country, 99.5 KBOO. I'm Johnny. Thanks for spending a little time with me on a Friday night. I'll see y'all back here on Monday at 7 p.m. Leave you with some Roger Miller. Trey.

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down to Georgia. He was looking for a soul to steal. 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When he came across this young man sawing on a fiddle and playing it hot, and the devil jumped up on a hickory stump and said, "Boy, let me tell you what. I guess you didn't know it, but I'm a fiddle player too. And if you'd care to take a dare, I'll make a bet with you. Now, you play pretty good fiddle, boy, but give the devil his due. 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

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And then a band of demons joined in and it sounded something like,

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Johnny said, "Devil, just come on back if you ever want to try again. 'Cause I told you once, you son of a gun, I'm

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1: 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I was sitting

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1: Old man Wrigley lived in that white house down the street where I grew up. Mama used to send me over with things. We struck a friendship up. Spent a few long summers out on his old porch swing. Said he was in the war, went in the Navy. Lost his wife, lost his baby. Broke down and asked him one time, how you keep from going crazy? 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

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And you can score some ice cold Coors Light in honor of a century of KVOO. 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

0: Great. 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Another chance for you to win with the Who Now, and going to be giving away a pair of tickets to see the Oak Ridge Boys in concert Thursday night, October the 15th, inside the Cove at River Spirit Casino Resort.
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And you can score some ice cold Coors Light in honor of a century of KVOO. 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
3: It's a mild start to your Saturday, and we'll also have to watch out and maybe have some rain, showers, and thunderstorms, and you might need an umbrella for a change. We're looking at a 50% chance of some showers and a few thunderstorms around as we go through today. Watch out for some lightning. A lot of fun events going on, but temperatures will be topping out around 82 to 84. And look for a chance of showers and thunderstorms overnight. A low temperature near 70, and still a slight chance of a thunderstorm on Sunday and a high of 87. From News on 6, I'm meteorologist Travis Mark.
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14: It's a mild start to your Saturday, and we'll also have to watch out and maybe have some rain, showers, and thunderstorms, and you might need an umbrella for a change. We're looking at a 50% chance of some showers and a few thunderstorms around as we go through today. Watch out for some lightning. A lot of fun events going on, but temperatures will be topping out around 82 to 84. And look for a chance of showers and thunderstorms overnight. A low temperature near 70.

0: and still a slight chance of a thunderstorm on Sunday and a high of 87. From News on 6, I'm meteorologist Travis Meyer.
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Dad broke down and finally shaved the most sideburns off. I took the stickers off of my Rubik's Cube, watched MTV all afternoon. My first love was Daisy Duke and them cut-off jeans.

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0: country am I in?
1: It doesn't matter. 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
0: It's always on 5 in Margaritaville, come to think of it.
1: Yeah, I heard that.
0: You've been there, haven't you?
1: Yes, sir.
0: I've seen your boat there.
1: I've been to Margaritaville a few times.
0: All right. Well, that's good.
1: Stumble my way back.
0: Okay. Well, we just want to make sure you can keep it between the navigational beacons.
1: Between the buoys. I got it.
0: All right. Well, it's 5 o'clock. Let's go somewhere.
1: I'm ready. Crank it up.
0: Let's get out of here.
1: I'm gone.

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She was storming through the house that day, and I could tell she was leaving. And I thought, oh, she'll be back, till she turned around and pointed at the wall and said,

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1: Rain showers, a few rumbles of thunder around the area this morning. That'll settle the dust for a while and also keep us on the cool side as temperatures remain in the 70s most of the morning. Chance of showers will diminish a little bit as we go

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Good morning, Big Country 99.5 KVOO. Thank you so much for hanging out today. I'm Tanner. Hope your Saturday's off to a great start so far. I've got Shania Twain, Alan Jackson, and Tim McGraw all coming up. Right now, it's the very underrated Dan Seals. Here's Bob on KVOO.

99.5 KVOO. Well, if you keep up with the show Yellowstone and all the spinoff series they've got going on, you might have heard they announced that Dutton Ranch is going to begin filming season 2 in early 2027. So I'm sure it'll be a while before we actually hear the premiere date and have a timeline on that. But I will certainly keep you posted as soon as we do hear more. Here's a guy who's a little familiar with the Yellowstone world, James Dutton, a.k.a. Tim McGraw's Live Like You Were Dying on KVOO.

0: Jackson on Big Country 99.5 KVOO. We've got another weekend full of football on our hands. And if you were watching College Game Day last weekend, you know, they were at Ole Miss. And you might have seen there was somebody holding up a sign in the background that said, "Help me buy ticket and beer." And then he had his Venmo name on there. Well, this kid ended up getting $18,000 sent to his Venmo just thanks to being in the background on College Game Day, which I know that's something they've tried to kind of crack down on, keeping folks from holding up their Venmo or Cash App information. But something tells me we'll be seeing a lot more of that on College Game Day this year.
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4: Rain, showers, a few rumbles of thunder around the area this morning. That'll settle the dust for a while and also keep us on the cool side as temperatures remain in the 70s most of the morning. Chance of showers will diminish a little bit as we go through the afternoon, but return again with showers and a few thunderstorms tonight. Look for a high around 80 today, then dropping off to around 68 for tonight. Slight chance of thunderstorms on our Sunday. Afternoon high under partly sunny skies at 87. From News on 6, I'm meteorologist Travis Meyer.
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0: Love that song from Little Texas. It is What Might Have Been on Big Country 99.5 KVOO. So if you're doing any traveling this fall, you might find this interesting. I was reading this new report out on the fakest cities in the world. And what they mean by that is that, like, they put this together by reviews on Google for places that were described as tourist traps or overpriced. Now, one town immediately came to mind when I thought of this. And yes, it is in the top three. Now, number one is Chicago. I've been there before. That wasn't what I was thinking with it. Number two was Venice, Italy, which that kind of surprises me, but that's out of my price range going there. Number three, this is what I thought of as a tourist trap, was Las Vegas. And then number four on the list was actually Nashville. Well, call me a tourist then, because it trapped me. Don't let that deter you if you are going to Nashville, especially if you're a country music fan. It's awesome. I've got Sawyer Brown, Trisha Yearwood, and the great Johnny Cash coming up, so hang on.
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If you're looking for some lunch plans today, make sure you head out to Bologna Maroni's food truck. They're at Buck Adams Cosmic Curios off Route 66 here in Tulsa, and they're doing that special 100th anniversary KVOO Big Country Smoked Bologna Sandwich. Let me tell you, it is so dang good, too. It's smoked bologna on a toasted pub roll with mayo, tomato, smoked pimento cheese, and pickled jalapenos. So they are open from 11 to 2 today. That's Bologna Maroni's. Here's Sawyer Brown.

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Big Country 99.5 KVOO. So I'm wondering, am I playing this next song like 24 hours too early? I know it's about Sunday morning, but there is never a wrong time for Johnny Cash. Well,

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There's the guys from Shenandoah on Big Country 99.5 KVOO. Man, so glad to have you along this weekend. I'm Tanner, and I've got Kenny Chesney, Clay Walker, Oklahoma's own Mel McDaniel on the way. Right now, it's Clint Black. Blue.

KVOO. So did you see there was a group of friends this past week traveling down the entire Route 66 on tractors dating back to the 1970s? Man, I imagine that would be a slow trip. But yeah, they went through Tulsa this past week. So I'm playing this song for y'all. It's Kenny Chesney. Plowing.

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0: 99.5 KVOO. So here we are on a football Saturday. I've got to mention real quick that this past week was the 19th anniversary of this infamous rant from Mike Gundy.
1: If anybody hasn't read this article, I don't read it. This was brought to me by a mother. Let me tell you why I'm talking about this article. Three-fourths of this is inaccurate. It's fiction. And that article had to have been written by a person that doesn't have a child and has never had a child that's had their heart broken and come home upset. That's why I don't read the newspaper, because it's garbage. And the editor that let it come out is garbage. Come after me. I'm a man. I'm 40. I'm not a kid. Write something about me. That's all I got to say. Makes me want to puke.
0: Now, of course, that rant went on a lot longer. I just kind of edited it down to some of my favorite parts. But God bless Mike Gundy. I'd hate to be on the receiving end of that anger. Speaking of, OSU's taking on West Virginia this weekend and kicking off at 6 o'clock this evening.
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Country 99.5 KVOO. I've got to give a shout out real quick to our Tulsa firefighters. They're out this weekend doing their annual Fill the Boot collection for MDA. And I hear they're posted up at like different storefronts around town. So make sure you keep an eye out for them. Here's Oklahoma's own Blake Shelton. She left with

got to be my favorite song from Alabama right there. Loving the First Degree on Big Country 99.5 KVOO. Hey, did you see that they announced this past week the opening date for that Regent Bank Amphitheater down in Broken Arrow? They're going to be doing their first shows on December 4th and 5th. And I hear it's like a Cirque du Soleil Christmas show. So if you want more information,

0: info on that. 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I've got Randy Travis, Garth Brooks, and the great Glenn Campbell coming up.
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0: 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Now, I always think this song has got to be up there among the best story songs in country music. Here's Randy Travis.
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There's Oklahoma's own Garth Brooks, along with Steve Warner and Long Neck Bottle on Big Country 99.5 KVOO. Hey, you're going to want to make sure you're waking up with Hoot Owl next week because he has got you some tickets to see Garth next month at the BOK Center, and you can win them before they even go on sale, starting up Monday morning at 7:15. Right now, it's Glenn Campbell. Here's Gentle on My Mind. It's no

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Big Country 99.5 KVOO. Hope your weekend's going great. I'm Tanner. So glad to have you along this morning. I've got Vince Gill, Alan Jackson, and Dierks Bentley all on the way. Right now, it's Don Williams.

That's Oklahoma's own Vince Gill on Big Country 99.5 KVOO. Hey, if you're looking for some lunch plans today, I've got just the thing that'll help you celebrate 100 years of KVOO and also enjoy a phenomenal smoked bologna sandwich. So I'll tell you all the info on that here in about 6 minutes or so. Right now, it's Alan J.

0: KVOO. So I mentioned a little bit ago, if you're looking for some lunch plans this weekend, might I recommend heading out to Bologna Maroni's food truck, which is in the parking lot at Buck Adams Cosmic Curios off of Route 66, just east of downtown Tulsa. They're helping us celebrate the 100th anniversary of KVOO, and this weekend only, doing a Big Country smoked bologna sandwich. Now, it is so dang good. It's smoked bologna on a toasted pub roll with mayo, tomato, smoked pimento cheese, and pickled jalapenos. So they're open till 2 o'clock today. Bologna Maroni's, they're at Buck Adams Cosmic Curios. Go get you one.
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17: Mostly cloudy skies, and we're dodging showers and a few rumbles of thunder here and there as we work our way through the afternoon hours. So again, much needed rain, but of course it is on the weekend, and we're looking for temperatures this afternoon, generally in the 70s where it's raining, to about 80, 81. A little bit on the humid side for the late afternoon hours here. For tonight, we do run a 50% chance of additional showers and a few thunderstorms. And tomorrow, a 30% chance of a shower thunderstorm, mainly south and east. Look for a high tomorrow right around 86. From the Bob Mills Weather Center, I'm meteorologist Travis Meyer.
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95 KVOO. You know, Wrangler has got their own George Strait collection, and they just released a new ad with some pictures of George Strait in these Wranglers. And man, you go to the comments on here, they're saying, still very handsome. Another one says, my husband. And here's another one, no one looks like George in his Wranglers. And here's an all-time song from him. It's Amarillo by Morning on KVOO. Amarillo.

0: That's Tracy Byrd on Big Country 99.5 KVOO. Well, here in a little bit, I'm going to play some Dolly Parton. And you know, yesterday was 925 Day. All kinds of people were celebrating Dolly all over the world. And tomorrow night is the 2026 MTV Video Music Awards on Channel 6. And they're actually going to be paying tribute to Dolly Parton on there. So looking forward to checking that out. Like I say, we're going to hear from her here in a little bit. I've also got Brooks and Dunn and Keith Whitley on the way, so hang on.
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That's Oklahoma's own Joe Dippy on Big Country 99.5 KVOO. Well, hey, happy first official weekend of fall. So glad to have you along. I've got Brooks and Dunn and Dolly on the way. Of course, we'll do our national anthem at noon. Right now, it's Keith Whitley.

from oil booms to potholes, KVOO's seen it all. 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

Big Country 99.5 KVOO. So I just learned today is the anniversary of Dolly Parton making her first appearance ever on the Porter Wagoner Show. That was on this day back in 1967. Here's one of my favorites from Dolly. It's Here You Come Again on KVOO.

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Big Country 99.5 KVOO. So if you keep up with golf, you might have seen that Jackson Koivun, who is playing in the President's Cup, he had stamped some patriotic messages on his clubs, and one of them says, courtesy of the red, white, and blue. Looks so cool. And speaking of Toby Keith, I have got him coming up after Conway Twitty. This is KVOO.

Oklahoma's own Toby Keith on Big Country 99.5 KVOO. Man, it has been a big week for Neil McCoy. He got a huge honor the other day. He was officially invited to join the Grand Ole Opry. And you know, he's going to be playing at the Tulsa State Fair, too. I'll tell you how you could be going to see him like a VIP here in about 5 or 6 minutes. Right now, it's Wink on KVOO.

0: There's Tanya Tucker on Big Country 99.5 KVOO. So I mentioned a little bit ago, we've got a chance for you to go see Neil McCoy at the Tulsa State Fair like a VIP. Now, he's going to be playing on the Oklahoma stage Saturday, October 10th, and that is the last Saturday of the fair. So you know it's going to be such a fun time. And next week, I'm giving away some VIP tickets. Those are for those seats right up by the stage, and it also includes your gate admission. So starting up Monday afternoon, you could win your way into the fair to see Neil McCoy. Right now, though, we're going to send it out to the Hoot Owl. He is broadcasting live in Muskogee. What's going on, Hoot?
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2: Well, hello there, the Hoot Owl in downtown Muskogee here at the Oklahoma Music Hall of Fame. And I got to tell you, we are so proud. It's the big grand reopening of the Oklahoma Music Hall of Fame. They spent like $2.4 million on renovations. You got to come by and see this. What a treasure here in Oklahoma. Of course, you can take a look at all the inductees over the years to the Oklahoma Music Hall of Fame. We got all kinds of things going on. We got food trucks outside. We got some concerts going on inside the Hall of Fame Museum here. And then we'll have concerts outside a little bit later. The Swan Brothers will be in concert tonight. They have the official ribbon cutting ceremony coming up about 4 o'clock this afternoon. But come on out and join us. You can spend the day. It's free for you to bring the whole family out here to the Oklahoma Music Hall of Fame here at 301 North 3rd Street or South 3rd Street here in Muskogee. So the Oklahoma Music Hall of Fame, the grand reopening with Big Country 99.5 KVO. No one
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16: Mostly cloudy skies, and we're dodging showers and a few rumbles of thunder here and there as we work our way through the afternoon hours. So again, much needed rain, but of course it is on the weekend. And we're looking for temperatures this afternoon, generally in the 70s where it's raining, to about 80, 81. A little bit on the humid side for the late afternoon hours here. For tonight, we do run a 50% chance of additional showers and a few thunderstorms. And tomorrow, a 30% chance of a shower thunderstorm, mainly south and east. Look for a high tomorrow, right around 86. From the Bob Mills Weather Center, I'm meteorologist Travis Meyer.

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0: That's the great George Jones on Big Country 99.5 KVOO. Hey, real quick, I've got to say a big thank you again for all the well wishes with my wife Kaylin and I's announcement this past week. Shared the news that we are having another baby in January, and it's going to be a girl. So I am really excited to see McCoy be a big brother, and we're going to have two under two for a couple months. So be thinking of us come January. But if you want to go check out our big announcement, we've got that over on our Facebook page at Big Country 99.5. I've got Travis Tritt, Mark Chestnut, and the Bellamy Brothers coming up. But right now, we're going to send it back out to the Hoot Owl in Muskogee.
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2: Happy Saturday, friends. The Hoot Owl broadcasting live down here in Muskogee for the grand reopening of the Oklahoma Music Hall of Fame and Museum down here. I tell you, what a great event we have going on here. They've spent so much money on the renovation of the Oklahoma Music Hall of Fame. You need to celebrate this Oklahoma treasure. And I have a couple of fellas you know, the Swan Brothers, and they're going to be in concert later on this evening here. And fellas, it's so great to see you. You're Oklahoma's own, and what proud moments for you fellas.
3: Oh my gosh, it's good to be home, y'all. It's good. I mean, this is literally our home.
2: Yeah.
3: And it looks so incredible in here. The vibes are really high. I mean, I'm ready to hit the stage. There's incredible artists all day. We've been signing guitars. We've been taking pictures already. It's just good to be home, man.
2: It is your home. And you guys, you know, it is so refreshing to see Oklahoma spirit and talent come back to the museum here.
4: Man, it is really cool, and it's really special for us. We used to work here. We used to give tours here. We both, when we were kids, worked here. So to see it, like, turn into what it is, it's just incredible.
2: Amazing, and it's going to be an amazing concert with you fellas tonight. What's in store for the audience this evening?
3: Hey, expect our brand-new single, Honky Tonk On. Yeah. Come on. And, I mean, it's going to sound good on y'all's station, so turn it up. And we're going to have some surprise guests tonight.
2: All right. Well, looking forward to it, fellas. Thanks for being with me.
4: Thank you so much.
2: You bet. No one
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0: This has got to be my favorite song from the 90s right here. Feel like it just comes together perfectly. The fiddle, that melody, the lyrics. Here's Mark Chestnut. It's I Just Wanted You to Know.
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I was out at the fairgrounds the other day and saw that they were bringing in rides for the Tulsa State Fair, which can't believe it's already about that time. But make sure you tune in starting on Thursday, because we're going to be shouting out all kinds of FFA and 4-H students who are competing there at the fair. So excited to be doing that again this year. Right now, it's Winona. This is KVOO.

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Through generations of Oklahomans, one thing has never changed. 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

There's the King, George Strait, on Big Country 99.5 KVOO. Well, Fat Bear Week is back. Have you heard about this? It's a social media thing they do at Katmai National Park in Alaska, and it's going on through Tuesday. But it gives folks around the world a chance to vote for the brown bear that they think has done the best job fattening up and preparing for wintertime. So you can find that on their Facebook page, Katmai National Park, K-A-T-M-A-I. And I feel like that is what social media was intended for. Here's Billy Ray Cyrus. I hear you.

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So, you know, we're now less than 2 months away from the Route 66 Marathon here in town. And it reminded me of this story I read this past week about a couple in Wisconsin who just ran a half marathon together. 103-year-old Jermaine Smith and 95-year-old Mabel ran 13.1 miles. And there was a five-person team there to assist them. And they got to cross the finish line together. That is so cool. Here's Alan Jackson. It's Remember When on KVOO. Remember.

0: Oklahoma's own Wade Hayes on Big Country 99.5 KVOO. So did you get a chance to see our Throwback Thursday picture that we shared this past week on Facebook? I thought this was so cool. So with the news of Garth Brooks coming back to town, we found this picture that was actually from a newspaper clipping in 1997 when Garth played at Driller Stadium. I think he played like five shows there at the old baseball stadium that was there on, 15th in Yale, I believe. So in this picture, you see Garth, and then next to him is Broken Arrow High School assistant wrestling coach Mike Jones. Now, those two guys went to OSU together, and I guess Mike was nicknamed Jethro, so they each have, like, some false hillbilly teeth in. And then Mike has got on a KVOO shirt as well, so it's awesome if you want to go check that out. It's on our Facebook page at Big Country 99.5. Oh, and I've got Garth coming up, too.
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2: Well, I got to tell you, friends, we're having an absolute great time here in downtown Muskogee for the grand reopening of the Oklahoma Music Hall of Fame and Museum here in downtown Muskogee. Listen, you need to bring the whole family out here. It's free for you to come by, and we've got all kinds of concerts going on all day long with the King Cabbage Band. We've got the Swan Brothers in concert later this evening, Lance O'Rourke, and I'm here with the executive director of the Oklahoma Music Hall of Fame, my buddy Tony Corbell. And Tony, I know you, the board, the patrons, and the citizens of Muskogee and Oklahoma is very proud of this.
3: We're pretty happy about this right now, and I'll tell you, it's been a long time coming.
2: Yeah.
3: It was always a great old building, you know, and the lieutenant governor said we have such a great export out of the state of all these great musicians, and he said we need a place that's just cleaned up a little bit to knock the dust off of it, make the place fit the great exports of music. So they came up with some budget money for us, and here we go. You know?
2: Here we are, And it's amazing, you know, this is the old Frisco Depot in downtown Muskogee and what they've done to with all the renovations.
3: Yeah, it was a 1903 building.
2: Wow.
3: And this floor that you and I are standing on was laid down in 1907.
2: Wow.
3: And we left the floor exactly as it is. I told them, don't sand it, don't mop it, don't even sweep it. Just leave it alone. And it's
2: the old cigarette butts and everything.
3: It just sounds good.
2: Yeah.
3: And our bands love playing here. You know, so
2: yeah,
3: it's exciting.
2: Well, thank you, buddy. And come on out and join us. We're in Muskogee for the grand reopening of the Oklahoma Music Hall of Fame and Museum with Big Country 99.5 KBOO.
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14: It's a great looking Saturday afternoon if you can put up with a few showers and isolated thunderstorms. We have 30% coverage of a shower and thunderstorm through late this afternoon. High temperatures will be around 82 to 84. Where it's raining, we'll be down around 72. For tonight, a 40% chance of a shower or thunderstorm late. Overnight low temperature dropping off to 68. And for a Sunday, partly cloudy skies, high temperature of 87. And we do have a 40% chance of thunderstorms returning again into Sunday night. From News on 6, I'm meteorologist Travis Meyer.
15: Well, I'm shaming. If you're ready.

0: It's Oklahoma's own Garth Brooks on Big Country 99.5 KVOO. He's coming back home. I mean, I'm sure you heard the big news this past week. He'll be at the BOK Center next month playing three shows so far. I imagine they will sell out. Fingers crossed they'll add some more shows. But the tickets go on sale this coming Friday morning, and we have got some tickets you can win before you can buy them. Starting up Monday morning. Make sure you wake up with the Hoot Owl, and every morning next week at 7:15, you can score some tickets to see Garth. Here's Josh Turner. This is KVOO.
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0: There's Eddie Rabbits on Big Country 99.5 KVOO. So I saw a few posts on Facebook about this past week. You might have come across this too. A guy named Benjamin McDaniel has been flying his plane in patterns over eastern Oklahoma here and then also northwest Arkansas. And if you look on this Flight Aware app, it shows you like he is flying in the pattern of the Mona Lisa. He did that one day. And then another day he did like a fingerprint. So he's taken off from Bentonville Municipal Airport and doing this over parts of Oklahoma here. And all I can think about is here I am buying a half a tank of gas at a time. This guy's got the money to do that. So shout out to Benjamin McDaniel. I've got Shania Twain, Brooks and Dunn, and Merle Haggard coming up.
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1: The grand reopening of the Oklahoma Music Hall of Fame and Museum in downtown Muskogee here at the old Frisco Depot. I tell you, friends, we are having a grand time here. Yeah, and it's free for you to bring the whole family out here to enjoy the inside of the museum. And outside, we've got a big street party going on. We got food trucks. And so free concerts inside the museum here until 4 o'clock for the ribbon cutting. And then after that, all the concerts are outside. The weather's clearing off. Spawn Brothers will be in concert later this evening. Lance Rourke and the King Cabbage Brass Band will be out there. Or I should say the King Cabbage Band will be out there. So it is a great celebration. People from all over. We have talks to some people from Kansas. Also a couple from Brooklyn, New York have come out down here to celebrate the grand reopening of the Oklahoma Music Hall of Fame and Museum in Muskogee. You too and your family can be here. 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

0: 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Got a phone call coming in here. 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
1: Hey, Tanner, you taking any requests?
0: Yeah, sure. What would you like to hear?
1: 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Anything of your choice.
0: Deal. I will play Merle in about the next 10 minutes. I've also got Brixen Dunn on the way. Right now, it's Radney Foster. Here's Nobody Wins on KVOO. You

Big Country 99.5 KVOO. Thank you so much for hanging out this weekend. I'm Tanner, and I'm going to hit the road, head back home to Collinsville. So hope you have a terrific rest of your weekend. Here's Merle Haggard. I hear

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It's Nikki Reed. Hope you're having a good Saturday so far. Right now, a little bit of Waylon Jennings.

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If you would love to win a pair of tickets to go see the Oak Ridge Boys, they're coming October 15th out at the Cove at River Spirit. 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Right now, Kenny Chesney, Tygo back.

0: Big Country 99.5 KVOO. 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But you know what? Radio never sleeps, and I am happy to be here. And coming up after the break, got some Alan Jackson, Dwight Yoakam, and Tim McGraw. So stay put. 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
11: It's a great looking Saturday afternoon if you can put up with a few showers and isolated thunderstorms. We have 30% coverage of a shower or thunderstorm through late this afternoon. High temperatures will be around 82 to 84. Where it's raining, we'll be down around 72. For tonight, a 40% chance of a shower or thunderstorm late. Overnight low temperature dropping off to 68. And for a Sunday, partly cloudy skies, high temperature of 87. And we do have a 40% chance of thunderstorms returning again into Sunday night. From News on 6, I'm meteorologist Travis Meyer.
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The one and only Garth Brooks is coming to the BOK Center. And if you want tickets to see him when he is in town on the 23rd of October, you just got to listen in to Hoot Owl 715.

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0: 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Coming up after the break, got some Hal Ketchum, Kenny Chesney, and Ronnie Millsap, so don't go anywhere. 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
6: Scattered showers, a few thunderstorms hanging around as we work away into the evening hours here. There could be some lightning, so just be aware of that. Then that'll clear out. And then later tonight, after midnight into the morning hours, we have a 60% chance now. Showers and a few rumbles of thunder. Morning low right around 67. As we look on into our Sunday, look for partly cloudy skies, a high of 85, and a 30% chance of thunderstorms. A few of those could pop up again for Sunday night into Monday. Still heavy rains next week. From News on 6, I'm meteorologist Travis Smart.
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It's Nikki Reed. Hope you're having a good Saturday afternoon so far. And if you're wondering why I sound a little off, it's because I got a couple teeth pulled just on Thursday.

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2: Roto-Rooter presents The Raving. 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Eagerly I wished the morrow. Vainly I had sought to borrow plungers to relieve my sorrow, mops to dry the soggy floor. I slowed it down and nothing more. 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As the mess was slow subsiding, my thoughts were strong to go a-riding, to dry my troubled clothes, perhaps to find a liquor store. 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

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Oklahoma's own Garth Brooks is coming back for some stadium shows out at the BOK Center. 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

0: Big Country, 99.5 KVOO. Going on right now until 7 o'clock tonight, it's McNelly's Harvest Beer Festival out at One Oak Field. And it is a fall beer festival with breweries from Oklahoma and beyond.
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1: Turn it up, song. All right, boys. 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She might get up and dance again. Oh, she put her beard down. Here she comes. Left, left, left, right, left.

0: Big Country, 99.5 KVOO. I don't know about you, but I am so happy that the weather is starting to feel a little bit more fall-like. I can't wait to use my fire pit for the first time this year in the backyard. It's just been way too hot, but I'm looking forward to it.
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7: Scattered showers, a few thunderstorms hanging around as we work away into the evening hours here. There could be some lightning, so just be aware of that. Then that'll clear out. And then later tonight, after midnight into the morning hours, we have a 60% chance now. Showers and a few rumbles of thunder. Morning low right around 67. As we look on into our Sunday, look for partly cloudy skies, a high of 85, and a 30% chance of thunderstorms. A few of those could pop up again for Sunday night into Monday. Still heavy rains next week. From News on 6, I'm meteorologist Travis Smart.
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14: Roto-Rooter presents The Raving. 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Eagerly I wished the morrow. Vainly I had sought to borrow plungers to relieve my sorrow, mops to dry the soggy floor. I slowed it down and nothing more. 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As the mess was slow subsiding, my thoughts were strong to go a-riding, to dry my troubled clothes, perhaps to find a liquor store. I jumped astride my motor scooter, a big black bird screamed, Roto-Rooter!
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Brooks and Dunn, they're going to be out at Paycom Center in Oklahoma City October 1st. 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
1: 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Sandy, Eugene, and Sunny. 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

0: Big Country, 99.5 KVOO. So if you've noticed that my voice sounds a little different today, it's because I had my last two wisdom teeth pulled just this past Thursday. 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
14: Scattered showers, a few thunderstorms hanging around as we work away into the evening hours here. There could be some lightning, so just be aware of that. Then that'll clear out. And then later tonight, after midnight into the morning hours, we have a 60% chance now. Showers and a few rumbles of thunder. Morning low right around 67. As we look on into our Sunday, look for partly cloudy skies, a high of 85, and a 30% chance of thunderstorms. A few of those could pop up again for Sunday night into Monday. Still heavy rains next week. From News on 6, I'm meteorologist Travis Smart.
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0: Big Country, 99.5 KVOO. Coming up after the break, got some George Strait, Kenny Chesney, and Merle Haggard, so stay put. 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

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Neil McCoy is coming to the Tulsa State Fair, and we are giving you a chance to win VIP seats to that show and gate admission. 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

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It's Nikki Reed. Just about time for me to head out on this Saturday, leaving you with some Merle Haggard and Silver Wings.

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1: Tonight marks 43 straight times the University of Tulsa football team has gone across the border to face the Arkansas Razorbacks.
2: I don't want to go there. Why you want to go there? I guess I gotta go there.
1: In a series with lopsided geography and lopsided results, the Golden Hurricane has lost 19 straight games, the last win in 1976. From 1940 to 1990, the teams met every year except for one, and starting in 1953, every game was in Arkansas. Meantime, the matter at hand tonight is beating a P4 team.
3: We're playing as a road underdog against an SEC opponent with a loaded roster, and we've been in these situations before, so we know the recipe.
1: The Trey Lamb recipe was established in week one with the win over OSU. The question is, can history repeat itself in week four?
4: It's like you've been there before. We got a lot of players on our team who've played in these big environments before.
1: And that includes Dexter Williams, who will get his second straight start at quarterback.
4: These are the type of games you dream of, you know, to make a statement, to do something special in the season.
5: The crowd and the big stadiums and these moments are what these guys play college football for.
1: The Razorbacks are smarting from two straight blowouts, outscored 88-27, and they view this game as a chance to straighten things out. Meantime, the opportunity for TU is enormous. A 4-0 record, two P4 wins for the first time in 30 years. The meaning not lost on Coach Lamb.
3: Man, just momentum. I would really feel good about, you know, all our alums from the 70s, 80s, 90s, and 2000s that have played these guys and come up short. This is a big opportunity for us.
1: Football is a numbers game, and those two numbers, 19 on the losses and 43 on the trips to Arkansas. Well, 19 and 43 was the year Tulsa decimated Arkansas in the worst ever loss in the series, 61-0. So are the numbers aligned tonight? Find out as the Tulsa Golden Hurricane looks to shock the Porkers in Fayetteville.
0: Celebrating the glorious tradition of the University of Tulsa football.
6: Hand off, straight up the field, 30, 25, 20, 15, 10, 5, touchdown. Dances into the end zone.
0: It's time for Golden Hurricane football.
6: Let's go! No signal, touchdown now, touchdown. And Tulsa stops them at the 9, and the Golden Hurricane upsets OSU. You know!
0: It's 1 hour till kickoff. 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
1: Good evening, everybody, and welcome to the Donald W. Reynolds Razorback Stadium here in Fayetteville, Arkansas, as this is the 74th meeting all-time between the University of Tulsa Golden Hurricane and the Arkansas Razorbacks on what is so far a very enjoyable Saturday evening here in the state of Arkansas. University of Tulsa looking to go to 4-0 on the year. Arkansas comes in at 1-2. I'm Bruce Auer, joined by Rick Corey, Jeremy Poplin down on the sidelines, and we get ready for this game, and we've been here before now, and we've done this before, and 43 straight times Tulsa's come here, 19 straight times the Razorbacks have won against Tulsa. What does Tulsa have to do today to win?
7: Well, first thing you have to do, I think, is control the emotion of this whole thing. You're 3-0. You've got a second P4 team, as you said, in front of you. You've got a team that you know you have a history with, although most of these guys don't care about that. But I do think you have to control the emotions. You're going to have to take what this crowd brings, because this crowd is trying everything they can to kind of desert this program until tonight. Both you and I know that they're going to look at this as a game they can win, and they're going to show up. And when they show up tonight, they expect to win, and they can get on you pretty quickly. So I think that has a lot to do with it, kind of surviving early here. Just kind of get yourself started, punch them in the nose a little bit, let them know Tulsa's here to play for real.
1: Yeah, and play maybe from ahead. That would be good. It seems like Tulsa always falls behind here in Fayetteville and battles their buns off to get back in it. And a lot of times, you know, they'll tie it, but then a kickoff gets returned or whatever. But a lot of times Tulsa battles hard and can't quite come through.
7: Yeah, back in 08, that got a coach fired right on the sidelines, although he got rehired and then fired again later in the same game. But you go back to the 88 game, the fumble at the 2, the 08 game, the 12 game, all those games that you and I both know Tulsa was the better football team, yet somehow Arkansas found a way to win. It's been a place that has been like Texas was for a while and Louisiana was for a long while for Tulsa. But let's see if we can't break that string, because after all, not long from now, these people actually come to Tulsa. And Glenn Dobbs told me many times back in the day when Arkansas came to Tulsa, they couldn't get them to leave.
8: Right.
7: They didn't want to come back because Tulsa was the big city. Well, they're going to get a chance to do that at least coming up.
1: Scheduled next year for Arkansas to come to Tulsa for the first time since 1952. Let's check in with Jeremy Poplin down on the sidelines. Pop, now, this is the first time that we're actually sending it down to you and not talking about heat. It is very nice down there right now. However, there is a little bit of a concern.
9: There is a concern. It looks like at about kickoff, there's a 98% chance of rain. Now, it's not a heavy rain, so if you're in Tulsa right now listening to us, that rain that essentially moved through earlier today, that's the type of rain that we should be dealing with here around kickoff. The chances do start to dwindle after that, but there is a chance that we could have some rain up until 8:30 tonight here on this surface. So it'll be the first time that we're dealing with a little bit of weather. Also, the other thing is, guys, not very often now do we get the opportunity to see a natural surface.
8: Right.
9: That's what we have here. It's in really great shape. It should be. This is one of the best turf management degrees that you can get in the country at the University of Arkansas. So let's hope that the turf is great. But it is fantastic down here on the field level. That's the main concern. It's 78 degrees. Very, very light wind. Just worried about a little bit of that rain. And when you're working in a new quarterback, that's just one of those things that, I don't know, might just stick in the back of your mind if you're head coach Trey Lamb.
1: Again, it's the 74th meeting. Arkansas leads the series 53-16. There have been three ties and a 19-game winning streak right now for Arkansas in the series. We'll be back with head coach Trey Lamb in a moment as we continue on the University of Tulsa Radio Network from Learfield.
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17: We're in Fayetteville. It's the University of Tulsa taking on the Arkansas Razorbacks. I'm Bruce Howard, joined by head coach Trey Lamb. And boy, what a tremendous atmosphere we're going to have today in this game. How excited are you and the team to come over here and play this one?
18: Yeah, it's a big game for us, big game for, you know, our fans, our alumni. You know, this is a regional rivalry for us. We've played against these guys for a long time and excited to see what we can do tonight.
17: And you played against Arkansas, your first ever start at Tennessee Tech back on September 4th, 2010. And you played in this stadium. What do you remember?
18: I remember them beating us pretty bad. They had a really good team. You know, Coach Petrino did a great job. Ryan Mallett was the quarterback. They had Niles Davis. They had some really good Joe Adams. They had some great players on that team. And I just remember it was not fun. They beat the crap out of us.
17: You know, your first ever start, and your first drive, though, you ended up with a field goal. And on that drive, you had a delay a game during that drive, is what I read. But then you followed up with a 39-yard pass to a guy named Henry Sale. So, I mean, you got that field goal to start things, and you're ahead 3-0, so you should have quit right there.
18: Yeah, that's right. After that, it went downhill. I do remember that. So, but it's a great place to play, great fan base, you know, awesome fans. A lot of history here. It's cool.
17: Do you remember having problems communicating with the noise that day, and is that an issue today?
18: Yeah, we did then. You know, it was opening game. They were excited. They won, I think they won 10 or 11 games that year. They lost in the Sugar Bowl. So one of Arkansas's great teams. So, yeah, they were fired up. We had some noise issues. I don't anticipate that tonight. I just think, you know, a lot of our guys have played in these type of environments. And, you know, I know they're going to be pumping noise through the stadium and the music and the – you know, the light show and all that, which will be challenging, but we got to handle it well.
17: What has the practice been like this week for your team? How's the prep been?
18: It's been good. You know, we got some pep in our step. We got some confidence. We know this is going to be really hard. You know, we're not sneaking up on anybody anymore. You know, that we earned that right in game one, the way we played. Nobody's going to overlook us. So we know we got to be ready to play. And, you know, it's the battle of the trenches tonight.
17: How did Dexter Williams grade out as you looked at the film?
18: He was okay. You know, did some things well, did some things poorly. Had some inaccurate throws at times, but, you know, never really put the ball in danger. He's going to be super challenged tonight. This will be the toughest start of his career with playing an SEC defensive line. He's got to get the ball out. You know, we got to do a good job protecting him, which is going to be a challenge. You know, if we can establish some run game, some sort of run game, I think it gives him a great chance.
17: On Monday at the press conference, he was asked about, you know, the places he's been and some of the tough environments. And, you know, he came up with two or three really good ones, Nebraska and Ohio State. So he has been in this big arena.
18: He has, yeah. You know, it's always challenging. I think he's got a good offense. He's got a good people around him. He's got a good defense. So, you know, if we could just get the running game going, I feel good about our chances.
17: We'll be back with more with the head coach of the Golden Hurricane, Trey Lamb. But coming up next is Hurricane Spotlight, a look back at the last time University of Tulsa won a game against the Arkansas Razorbacks. This is TU Football from Learfield.
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23: Tonight, TU is in Fayetteville to take on the Arkansas Razorbacks, and it's time now for Hurricane Spotlight. 50 years ago yesterday, September 25th, 1976, was the last time Tulsa defeated Arkansas. And like the last 42 meetings between the Hurricane and the Hogs, the game was at Arkansas. In 1975, the offense was spectacular with TU Hall of Famers Steve Largent, Jeb Blunt, Wes Hamilton, and Rick Engels. But those guys had moved on. The 1976 team was not nearly as good on offense as future Hall of Famer Steve August points out.
5: A really good defense team that led us that year. In the offense, we were so-so with a lot of new players, and it was a little frustrating that way, but it was great to win games, and I don't care, you know, how you win it. You know, the defense did it for that year.
23: Tulsa felt they had a chance against number 12 Razorbacks, primarily because head coach F.A. Dry had a plan against quarterback Ron Calcagni.
24: And we decided defensively to let him throw because we didn't think he could beat us throwing. And we put in a special defense against them because we had good linebackers. It worked to our advantage.
23: Arkansas's defense was pretty good as well, so it ended up a field goal fest, as assistant coach Tom Osowski recalls.
25: Well, mainly it was ended up a kicking duel, and both teams had four opportunities at field goals because it was a defensive struggle.
23: Tulsa's defense was stout the entire game. They got an interception from Keith Tillman, a fumble recovery from Jimmy Stewart, and punter Eddie Hare had a terrific day pinning the pigs deep. Field goal-wise, Tulsa had Steve Cox, and Arkansas had All-American Steve Little. And like in the punting game, the special teams advantage went to TU.
25: Steve Cox hit three of his four for us, and Steve Little, who was the All-American kicker for Arkansas at the time, and actually got drafted by the Cardinals, he made only one of four.
23: And Steve August in the offense did just enough to give the Hurricane the margin.
5: Just a great defensive battle, and you know, we didn't make mistakes offensively, and kept us in the game, got us down there for the three field goal attempts.
23: So when it was all said and done, Tulsa had prevailed 9-3, which helped TU go 7-3-1 in the regular season and an Independence Bowl berth. Coach Dry was asked, what was the feeling like to beat Arkansas?
24: Oh, like none other. None other. That was the game every year. We had come close the year before. We felt we could beat them because we felt we could stop them.
23: Since that game, there have been 19 contests between Tulsa and Arkansas, all victories by the Razorbacks. And now 50 years and one day since the last TU triumph, we'll see if Trey Lamb's team can make history yet again. Coach rejoins us in a moment with more on TU's prep for the Hogs. 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

0: back in Fayetteville, the Golden Hurricane taking on Arkansas tonight, rejoined by the head coach of the Golden Hurricane, Trey Lamb. And as we talk defensively, Coach, obviously your defensive line has been maybe your best unit overall. They've done a tremendous job. It's going to be a challenge today against a very athletic and big offensive line of Arkansas.
1: Yeah, I think that's the biggest challenge of the entire game for us is just, can we hold up in the lines of scrimmage? We got to shorten the game. You know, this can't be a long game. We can't be out there all day because eventually the dam's going to break just because they're so much bigger and so much more talented than us.
0: Yeah, and they do have, as we mentioned, that big offensive line. Your success defensively, though, has been able to get some pressure with only four. May have to have some help today, but for sure that's been a big key to your success defensively, hasn't it?
1: Yeah, they've struggled running the football against even North Alabama. So, like, our biggest emphasis has been stop the run on first down, make them throw it on second, make them throw it on third, and see if we can get some pass rush on these guys.
0: And, of course, as we mentioned, Williams as the starting quarterback for you today. But Baylor Hayes is coming along. I mean, I know he's getting there, and hopefully, if necessary, he might be able to help tonight.
1: The plan is to dress him out and not play him. That's the original plan right now. So we'll see how he feels in warm-ups and see what it looks like.
0: The passing game for Arkansas, you know, obviously they haven't been able to run, so they've been throwing the ball a lot. What's the stress that you see, you know, not only in your linebackers but certainly in the back?
1: Yeah, Chris Marshall's the best receiver we've played since I've been at Tulsa, you know, whatever, how many games, 15 games I've coached here. He's ridiculous. He's an NFL talent. He's their number one target. We got to know where he is all the time. Jamari Hawkins burned us last year at Memphis. He's a really good player. C.J. Brown's a good player. K.J. Jackson, the quarterback, you know, he's very inexperienced, but you can tell he's getting better each week. I thought he played better at Georgia than he did against North Alabama. So I think he's getting better. And, you know, we just got to confuse him, take the targets off of number six, Chris Marshall, make sure somebody else beats us.
0: Yeah, and this is a situation crowd-wise. Again, keep the crowd out of the game if you can. I would suspect there'll be more people here tonight than even last week against Georgia just because of expectations. I think they expect to win this game tonight. I think the crowd will try to be a factor in this game. Be a good idea to keep them out of it, huh?
1: Yeah, I think if we can keep it close at halftime, the Boo Birds will come out. I don't think there's any doubt about it. So our goal is to make sure we, you know, apply pressure in the first half. If we can keep it close at the half, you know, empty out the stadium, and then all the pressure's on them. Like, we're playing as a road underdog against an SEC opponent with a loaded roster, and, you know, we've been in these situations before. So we know the recipe. If we can keep it close at the half and then flip all the pressure to them in the second half.
0: What would a win mean for the program?
1: Man, just momentum. I would really feel good about, you know, all our alums from the 70s, 80s, 90s, and 2000s that have played these guys and come up short. You know, this is a big opportunity for us.
0: And so the keys, and let's start with special teams, but special teams always important, but the other keys as well, address that.
1: Yeah, their punt returner is really good, Sutton Smith. So we're going to really try to punt the ball all over the field tonight, keep it away from him. Offensively, first down is going to be huge. We cannot be in third and long against these guys. You're going to see some very conservative play calling in third and long because of how talented their edge guys are. Defensively, we got to take away number six, you know, their wide receiver, and confuse the quarterback. And if we can get into passing situations, I feel good about it.
0: All right, Coach, let's go do it. Have fun tonight.
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0: That is the head coach of the Golden Hurricane, Trey Lamb, as we get ready for TU taking on the Arkansas Razorbacks, the 74th meeting all time. 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
4: It's the Golden Hurricane taking on the Arkansas Razorbacks. TU 3-0 and Arkansas 1-2. The Razorbacks 0-1 in the SEC after last week's loss against Georgia here in Fayetteville. Hey, each time the Golden Hurricane reaches the red zone this year on offense, Western Sun Federal Credit Union makes a donation to the Children's Hospital at St. Francis. So far this season, the Golden Hurricane have reached the red zone five times. At the end of the year, we total everything up. We make a donation to the Children's Hospital at St. Francis. Western Sun Federal Credit Union, proud sponsor of TU Athletics. Well, let's look at the Tulsa offense. Although 450 yards last week, there's still work to be done. TU ran it really well, 288 yards, and obviously would love to again, but probably tonight need to be a little bit more balanced, and that means the passing game with quarterback Dexter Williams must be on point. Last week, he was 14 of 26, 164 yards, two TDs, but there were several drops that would have made that those numbers look even a little bit better. Offensive coordinator Kevin Barbe thinks Dexter has gotten better after rubbing the rust off in last week's start.
5: Yeah, he's had a much better week of practice this week. And, you know, I think you're right. The rust that he knocked off against East Texas A&M was great for him to get back practicing football and playing in a game, you know, where guys are actually hitting you are different. So I thought it was awesome for him to get four good quarters against East Texas A&M, getting back into a game flow rhythm.
4: Yeah, and they say teams improve most between game one and game two, and that's questionable this year for Tulsa. However, do you think Dexter Williams will show that improvement between his game one and his game two, Rick?
6: You have to hope so and think so. One of the things they wanted to do is work especially on his footwork, kind of speeding him up a little bit to read the game. But in a way, this is almost like game one again because this is SEC speed. This is very different than what he saw last week against East Texas A&M. So there'll be a little of that kind of catching up in the first drive or two, kind of adjusting to that. Dexter needs to speed himself up a little bit and probably tonight even a little bit more, but I think he certainly will be better.
4: Yeah, and Coach Barbe has always said, hey, don't overthink it. Don't try to analyze it too much because he's a really smart quarterback. And again, as Rick said, speed him up again. Now, his prep has been really good. Lots of extra film work this week. For sure, Dexter Williams feels better about start number two.
7: Makes me more comfortable. You know, got some of the jitters out early in the game, last game. You know, found the things I need to work on throughout the week, you know, getting in live action, you know, seeing how your feet are going to be when somebody's in your face. Just little things like that. Just being more comfortable on the field.
4: Yeah, and the running game, meantime, is a five-headed monster. Each of these three guys, Damari Alston, Traquan Jones, and Seth Davis, have led TU in rushing. And DJ McKinney and Sevion Morrison, they've got, you know, the capability at times to be the man. But as always, that depends on that offensive line.
6: And it's been a little bit dinged up like everybody is. You're going to have Jaquan Adams starting at another different place tonight. It's going to be important with Brody Foley not starting. So there's been a lack of consistency because there's been a lack of consistency, pardon me, in who's up there. That needs to improve because if you can't run it here tonight, you can't win. So you're going to have to be able to do that better tonight. But those guys are getting some of that consistency the longer they get on the field together, if they can stay that way.
4: Yeah, no doubt. And that line is led, of course, by Malachi Preciado at

0: Bay really believes TU must get a downfield passing game going tonight.
1: Yeah, he thinks at least three or so, maybe four explosives that way. Again, you're going to need to run it some, but you're also going to have to stretch these guys out. Otherwise, they're going to be able to sneak safeties down. And, you know, here's the thing. You've had the potential and you've had the opportunities, and a lot of the 50-50 balls haven't been caught, or there have been overthrows or underthrows. You got to connect some of that and correct those things if you want to win in an SEC team stadium.
0: Yeah, and Rick mentioned, of course, Jaquan Adams will start at right tackle. Brody Duffel is injured. And on the wide receiving side are Ann Singleton, Jimmy Callaway, Javon Ross, Danell G. They've all been the best receivers for TU at times, and those guys must get a little bit of separation against these SEC defensive guys. And Coach Barbe says TU must be better at the early downs.
2: We've got to be great on first down. We can't play this game behind the chains. We want to win on first down, which is, 4 or 5 yards. Then you go, okay, hey, second and five. All right, now you play the game in third and medium, because if you get behind the chains, right, it's going to be an uphill battle.
0: Yeah, and Coach Barbe is an interesting guy, a really nice guy. He studies vigorously the other team's defensive coordinator, and in this case, that's Ron Roberts of Arkansas. He's looked at every video, every teaching seminar, oodles of video of Roberts' defenses, no matter where he's been, and most recently that's been Florida. And Jeremy Poplin, he knows everything about this guy, including what he likes for breakfast.
3: You know those unauthorized biographies? I feel like Coach Barbe could probably write one on a couple of coordinators during Tulsa's schedule. And this prep work, Bruce, starts way back in the summer. He told us this about Skylar Cassidy, the defensive coordinator at Oklahoma State. He even ran down his wife and kids' names in our meeting with him earlier this season. The same here for Ron Roberts. He knows him. He's faced him multiple times when he was at Kentucky. He's seen him and knows every single last element through coaching clinics and also going head-to-head. He knows he's going to see a lot of simulated pressures and a whole lot of zone on that back end. Let's hope that the results mirror what happened with Oklahoma State and Coach Barbe's knowledge.
0: Yeah, absolutely. Everything up to and just short of stalking. I mean, he knows everything about those other coordinators.
1: That's what the internet does. I guarantee you Arkansas's announcer knows that about you.
0: Oh, yeah, I bet. Okay, let's look at the defense now. Some pretty good numbers through three games. 7th in the nation in scoring defense, 10th in sacks, 2nd in the nation in red zone defense. And so now TU faces a big and talented Arkansas offense. And for defensive coordinator Josh Reardon, he has to fight the urge to make a lot of changes to adjust.
4: I think coaches lose more games in the staff rooms than they win them. For our guys to be successful, they got to be able to play fast. And to play fast, do the stuff that we do well, that they've been practicing all year. We got plenty of calls, and we can roll through coverages and distribute stress and take things away with what we have. So we don't need to invent defenses.
0: Yeah, and that's very interesting. You don't need to invent defenses. And Pop, in our meeting with Coach Reardon, he reiterated this. And although you certainly tailor your defense to stop Arkansas, you don't change your basics.
3: No, keep doing what you do best, as Coach just said. He took us through and showed us what some of the work they did through the course of the summer and all the defenses that they could potentially have and all the different calls. And then he showed us what he has for this week. It was significantly pared down. That's because now they have enough what they feel like in terms of knowledge on film and what Arkansas is doing this year compared to facing them last season. Don't overcomplicate things. You know this. When guys get out there and start playing and they have multiple things running through their head, it makes them a little bit apprehensive about taking that first step. Football's about being explosive first, and that's what Coach Reardon's trying to do.
0: Yeah, absolutely. And we had a coach in the past, Rick, that used to change things up at the last minute, make whole scale shifts, and sometimes it worked, but a lot of times it backfired.
1: Yeah, in the form of a question, the answer is, who's Todd Graham?
0: Yes.
1: Yes, he did that quite often, and sometimes you're right, it worked. But, you know, what Coach Reardon was saying, what Pop's talking about right there, he went so far as to say they would be looking at things and say, you know what, I'll just tell them this. And then he said, stop, don't do this anymore. And he got his whole staff together and said, we're not doing that. We're not saying that to guys anymore because, to Pop's point, they have to be explosive. And when Todd started doing the things Todd did, because, hey, that's Todd, he won a lot of games. But he's also had guys like Corey Doris and Nelson Coleman and guys like that on his football team, and that could make up for a little of that.
0: Yeah, no question. So what it means is staying with the basics. Defensive tackle Arius Nash on the focus this week.
5: You know, in practice, you know, we got to get back to our fundamentals. You know, I think Coach Lamb, he definitely preached that in our meeting yesterday. Just staying low, you know, having good tight hands, exploding out of our hips, all those things. They're going to be real vital for us.
0: Yeah, and you're going to hear this phrase some today, pad level. TU got a little blasé about that last week. Now, you can get away with tackling a guy around the shoulders against East Texas A&M, but not against Arkansas players.
1: Yeah, absolutely. Pad level is key. You know, it's coming off the football, it is. You've got to have yours beneath there. So if you're trying to make that tackle, it is. But your eyes have to be in the right place. plays too. And, you know, we haven't mentioned tackling a lot.

0: Tulsa did that very early, or did that very well early, didn't quite as well. And, boy, you better be able to do that tonight, because there's a couple of bugs out here on this field wearing red who can go if they get space.
1: Yeah, absolutely. And edge pressure, of course, so important. Thomas Davis and Kyran Duhon combined for 6 of the 10 sacks that TU has. And the defensive line, when not making the tackle, that sets the stage certainly for the linebackers and the safeties. Chris Thompson, Dax Collins, Zane Woodham, and Sam Stone, all are linebackers leading Tulsa in tackles, and Zach Williams leads the safeties. Now, the secondary will have to deal with Chris Marshall. He is a loaded wide receiver. And Jamari Hawkins, who torched TU last year for 7 catches, 110 yards when he was at Memphis. So if you ask Coach Reardon who has to play well, his answer?
2: I would say everybody, but I think I would say that every week. In particular, it always starts up front. If you can't defend the run, and if you can't, you know, create pressure on the quarterback with your front four, it's going to be a long day regardless of how talented you are in the back end. So, yeah, no, we're going to have to do a great job in the run game. We're going to have to create pressure on the quarterback.
1: Yeah, and Arkansas's quarterback does not necessarily scare you, but they have enough SEC caliber players. They can sure give TU some trouble.
0: There's no doubt about that. And, you know, they are itching for a win, too. And not only that, they're itching for a big win. The crowd, this football team, I think they all smell it. And Ryan Silverfield is very familiar with Tulsa. So you think all those guys over there don't think they're going to come out and roll? They do. I think they believe that. It's up to Tulsa to change their mind.
1: And we'll have our scouting report on Arkansas coming up next as Tulsa gets ready for the Arkansas Razorbacks tonight here in Fayetteville. This is TU football from Learfield.
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1: We're back in Fayetteville. TU taking on Arkansas. Time to take a look at the 1-2 Arkansas Razorbacks. And let's go to the play-by-play voice, Chuck Barrett, who talks about talks about Arkansas's offense first.
14: Bruce, when you look at Arkansas's offense, it really is about the running game. They've struggled to run the football so far, and that's been their Achilles heel, and that's what's kept them from, you know, getting to the point that they'd like to get to. Arkansas is going to play four running backs. Sutton Smith will play, Braylon Russell will play, Jasper Parker will play, and Cam Suttles will play. When people say, why can't you run the ball? Well, on one play, it's the right guard, and on the next play, it's the left tackle. And so that's hurt them in the running game. KJ's a first-year starter. Again, it's a situation, four great plays, one bad one. The one bad one costs you points. The best receiver's been Chris Marshall, number six. He had seven catches the last time out and made a circus catch, and he's kind of emerging. One guy to watch for is number four, Ishmael Cece. Caught a touchdown pass in each of the first two ball games. Arkansas will utilize the tight end. 85 Lockwood's been the one they've gone to the most because 83 Platt's been kind of shaken up, but 83's probably your best player there.
1: And don't forget the wide receiver that was at Memphis last year that had 110 against the Hurricane, Jamari Hawkins. So that's kind of a look at their offense. And Jeremy Poplin, I think it still comes down to K.J. Jackson and how well that left-handed quarterback plays for this Arkansas Razorbacks team tonight.
15: Yeah, K.J. has all the potential in the world. He just hasn't been able to put it together yet. Now, also in fairness, you just heard Chuck there mention the offensive line. That's been one of the big key pieces in all of the talk about how disappointed the fans are here in Northeast Arkansas with this team currently. That offensive line, so he's dealing with a little bit of that, but you know the potential is there. Walking beside him earlier, he's all of 6'4", 230 pounds. He's a big dude who has the ability to take off, to use his legs. The one thing with him, though, is that you've got to make him process information. If you can do that, he hasn't quite got to that point yet where he can do it quickly. That's the one little area that he still needs to improve on.
1: And he's got an interesting arm angle with his throws as well. He's had a ton of balls batted down at the line of scrimmage. Maybe it's because these teams they've played have tall guys, but I'll tell you what, he's had a lot of incompletions in that area. All right, let's turn to defense. Here's Chuck Barrett on the defense of the Hogs.
14: You know, defensively, they were better against Georgia, even though the point total might not show it. The pursuit was there. The effort was much better defensively. 97 Quincy Rhodes on the defensive line is probably, well, he is the best pass rusher. On the other side, 35, Stephen Soles is a transfer from Kentucky, and he's playing some pretty good ball. Now, he's 6'2 and 237, which isn't quite as big as you'd like there on the edge, but he can chase it. Watch 92, David Oakey, transfer from Abilene Christian. He's a pretty good player. Bradley Shaw, number seven, is probably the leader of the linebackers, but 25, Jaquavion Smith's been playing the best. He had eight tackles last week against Georgia, a sack, and a couple of TFLs. So number two, Lewis at the corner, he's a transfer from Clemson. He's a good player. On the other corners, number 20, Joker Johnson, he played in the playoff for Tulane last year. A lot of guys are going to play in the backfield. You know, the defense is kind of like the offense. They've thrown a lot of guys together. And they're still figuring it out.
1: Yeah, and still figuring it out as they go and as they move. And this is a defense that certainly can give Tulsa some trouble. But Tulsa does have a couple of areas they think they can attack.
0: Yeah, and the big deal is Quincy Rhodes. I think he's going to be a big key, and he's going to be where Jaquan Adams is going to be most of the game. That's going to be an important thing.
1: Yep.
0: They're going to need to be able to keep an eye on him, and then they're going to have to be able to run it right at Soles from time to time. Tulsa's running game's been okay. Got to be even a little bit better.
1: Absolutely. It's Tulsa taking on Arkansas right here at Razorback Stadium. Back with more in a moment. This is TU Football from Learfield.
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0: And let's get an Advanced Orthopedics of Oklahoma sideline report. 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
1: How about that? A little flyover here inside Donald W. Reynolds Razorback Stadium. Guys, let's talk about opportunity that presents itself tonight for Tulsa. You have multiple years in which you play Power 4 opponents. This is one of those. You've already taken care of one. You've got an opportunity now with what seems like a wounded animal. Maybe a little pun intended there tonight in Arkansas. But to have that springboard to catapult you into the upper echelons of the G6, this is that opportunity. You were able to do it in years like 1976, 1982, and 1979. Does 2026 become one of those years in the history of this football program that you can look back and say, two Power 4 opponents, two wins? Let's see if Tulsa can pull off something that doesn't happen very often in this program's history tonight.
0: And the last time it happened was 1996, when Tulsa defeated Iowa and OU in back-to-back weeks. Here's our starting lineups presented by William and Lauren Custom Clothier. Visit their showroom on Peoria in Tulsa or website at williamandlauren.com. You shouldn't have to spend $1 million to look like it. And for the 3-0 Golden Hurricane, Dexter Williams will make his second straight start at quarterback. Damari Alston is the running back. Jimmy Callaway, Aran Singleton, and most likely it will be Javon Ross or Donnell G at that third wide receiver position to start. Starting tight end is Luke Tevis. The tackles are Jaquan Adams and Cam East. Ian Mays and Hunter Erb are at the guards. Erb coming back from an injury last week, and Malachi Preciado is the center. Defensively, Thomas Davis and Jalen George are the ends. Arius Nash and Ty Newhouse at the tackles, but they roll 8 to 10 guys in on that line position. And as far as the linebackers are concerned, it's Chris Thompson and Dax Collins, the two linebackers, the two top leading tacklers for Tulsa. Devin Robinson is the star at that linebacking and safety hybrid. And then it's Tyson Williams and J.D. Drew at the corners, Zach Williams and Ashton Williams at the safeties. For Arkansas, K.J. Jackson is their starting quarterback. Sutton Smith is their running back as he leads them in rushing. There'll be four others that will rush the ball in this game for Arkansas. Jamari Hawkins, Chris Marshall, and C.J. Brown will start at the wide receivers. It'll be Jaden Platt at the tight end, then Bryant Williams and Kavion Broussard are the tackles. Kobe Branham and Malachi Breland are the guards, and Caden Kittler is the center. And on the defensive side for Arkansas, Quincy Rhodes and Steven Soles are the edge rushers, the defensive ends, and they're both good. David Oakey and Hunter Osborne are the inside tackles. Kamori House, along with Bradley Shaw and Jaquavion Smith, are the linebackers and stars. And then you have Shelton Lewis and Joker Johnson, the transfer from Tulane. At corner, Miguel Mitchell and Christian Harrison are the safeties. 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Back with more as we continue to get you ready for the Hurricane taking on Arkansas here for the 74th time. 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
3: It's time for Golden Hurricane Football. This is the Advanced Orthopedic of Oklahoma kickoff. Official physicians of Tulsa Athletics. And by Pepsi. Football deserves Pepsi. Now turn it up. It's game time. Here's the voice of the Golden Hurricane, Bruce Howard.
4: We're at Razorback Stadium at 76 degrees. A little bit of mist and rain falling. Nothing serious yet, although we expect some. It's the University of Tulsa taking on the Arkansas Razorbacks as Tulsa looks to snap a 19-game losing streak in this series against Arkansas. And in a moment, we will talk with head coach Trey Lamb. Don't forget the coach's show with Trey Lamb Monday night at 6 at Elgin Park in downtown Tulsa. Come and listen to the coach and enjoy the great special they have. See you Monday night at Elgin Park in downtown Tulsa, right next to One Oak Field. And we will see if we'll be celebrating a 4-0 start on Monday night with the show. And the Hurricane has yet to come out of the tunnel as of yet. So let's go ahead and go with some of the keys to the game, according to our broadcast crew. Let's go with Rick Corey first. Your keys, Rick.
5: We talked to Coach Barbe. He said have to hit shots. Got to throw the ball downfield 30-plus, 20-plus. You've got to hit some of those shots tonight to keep those safeties from cheating down on a run game that's been okay but needs to be better. So that has to happen. Number two, I think we have to keep our eye on Chris Marshall. Have to know where number six is. He's their best receiver. Other guys have played well. That dude right there is capable of just beating you. So Tulsa's always got to be aware. You have your eyes on number six.
4: All right. Who is your player to look out for, Rick?
5: Jaquan Adams. And the reason is he's going to be the guy who's going to be across from Quincy Rhodes a great deal of this game. And Quincy Rhodes is the best defensive player over there coming off the edge. And especially with a quarterback who's still kind of knocking off rust, you've got to be able to get that guy off of him. So Jaquan's got to play well. And he's at a new position again.
4: All right, Jeremy Poplin, let's check in with you. Your keys to the game.
6: Key number one for me is let Dex be Dex. You've pared down the offense. They've talked all week about let's just focus on what he does well. The offense doesn't change dramatically with Baylor Hayes out, but Dexter has bettered a few things than Baylor Hayes. You really focused on that this week. Let's see that early on in this one. And number two for me, make both of these Arkansas quarterbacks process information. Show them something, jump out of it, confuse them as much as possible. That's the area of weakness that they've shown so far here through the early portion of the season. Got to force them to do that tonight.
4: Yeah, and you talked about the quarterbacks. We mentioned K.J. Jackson. The other is A.J. Hill, who got considerable time in the Georgia game. All right, my keys to the game. We talked about it all week long, pad level. Tulsa felt that they were a little bit upright, both on offense and defense. They said, hey, let's get back to the basics. If you're going to root out a team like Arkansas, a team that's bigger and perhaps a little bit more athletic, you're going to have to get underneath their pads. Pad level important on both sides of the ball for the Golden Hurricane in this game. And the other key for me is special teams. You look back at the last three times Tulsa had a reasonable chance to defeat Arkansas. 2008, Tulsa had a missed extra point and a kickoff return for a touchdown. Arkansas wins 30-23. 2012, one missed field goal, two missed extra points. Arkansas wins the game 19-15. 2018, early on, Tulsa dominated offensively with two missed field goals, but they missed those field goals. Arkansas goes on to the win, and so at a minimum, special teams has to be a wash between these two teams tonight. And I'll get our player to watch in just a moment. Let's go down to Jeremy Poplin with the head coach.
6: Coach, what does early success look like tonight?
7: Our whole goal is to get this stadium empty as fast as possible.
6: This week, obviously, with this type of opponent, don't need much motivation at all. But what was kind of your message to them today on the way over and then here in the locker room?
7: Yeah, we got to play really well in this first half. If we get it to the second half, all the pressure goes on them. We got to hang in there this first half. Take the crowd out of it. Hang in there in the first half.

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1: This is what you live for, right? Environments like this?
0: This is awesome. I love it.
1: All right, let's go, Coach.
0: Yep, thanks. Ranking.
1: Bruce, back upstairs to you.
2: All right, thank you very much. And, you know, we mentioned this on the pregame show, that Trey Lamb, his first ever start as a quarterback in college ranks was right here at Razorback Stadium. He was a quarterback for Tennessee Tech. He took them down the field. They got a field goal. They led 3-0 at the end of one quarter. They lost 44-3. And, of course, this is a game won by players. And my player to watch in this one is Jimmy Callaway, the Tulsa receiver who, you know, you go back to the OSU game. What did he do? He wrested the ball away from a defensive back of Oklahoma State at the goal line, gave Tulsa the ball at the one. Tulsa ended up scoring and winning and getting ahead 10-3. So Jimmy Callaway is our player to watch. As far as I'm concerned, he's the sort of guy that can go up against P4 defensive backs and make the play. So he is our player to watch. And Jeremy, we forgot to ask you, who's your player to watch?
3: Thomas Davis. He's been by far their most productive pass rusher through three games. 4 sacks, 5 tackles for loss, 7 quarterback hurries. 4 sacks leads the American, 3rd nationally entering this game. Let's put some pressure on this Arkansas offensive line. Thomas Davis is the one to be able to do that.
2: And again, our interview with Coach Lamb brought to you by Pepsi. In a moment, we'll have the coin toss. That's coming up in just a moment as well. And Rick, the last TU win was 50 years ago. It was 9-3. Guess what? Special teams. Tulsa made 3 out of 4 field goals with Steve Cox. Arkansas' Steve Little, their All-American, missed 3 out of 4. So you go back to special teams again. Who knows what will be important in this game, but at least that's our guess.
4: Well, in this game, anytime you're playing here, everything's important. Every move, every step, every call, everything. So, yes, you certainly can't be missing extra points and chip shot field goals or giving up goal line stands with a 140-pound guy in the shotgun.
2: Yeah, there you go. Well, they do not have the PA on. Here we go.
5: Chosen to defer till the second half. Arkansas will start the first half receiving the football. Gentlemen, shake hands. Go get your teams.
2: That's the head referee, Ted Pitts. And as you may have heard, Tulsa won the toss. They elected to defer, so Arkansas will get the ball. And here's your Triad Eye Institute uniform report. Tulsa Athletics, official LASIX and eye care provider. And for Arkansas, white pants with the red stripes down those pants, red jerseys with the white numerals, and the red helmet with the Razorback emblem on the side. And for the University of Tulsa Golden Hurricanes, white pants along with the white jerseys. They have the blue numerals, which are trimmed in gold, and then the Tulsa script along the side of the white helmets. As we get set for football, Tulsa taking on Arkansas here tonight in Fayetteville.
4: Love those whites. That's such a great, clean look, great uniform matchup here tonight, too. And I tell you, as we said, we've got ourselves a crowd coming in here. They may have boycotted last week against Georgia, but they're going to fill it up tonight. They expect a win.
2: Well, again, yeah, it's those expectations. They expect that Arkansas will win, and they suspect that Arkansas will win, so they're coming out, and they're coming out in force, and they're going to make some noise, hoping their Arkansas Razorbacks can get to 2-2 on the year. So the Razorbacks will have the ball first. They're averaging 19.3 points a game. Their rushing attack has been anemic, 75.3 per game. That's 135th out of 138 that they gauge. And so Tulsa has to stop the run, no question about it. And I bet Arkansas wants to establish their run.
4: Absolutely. Well, you got a guy like Sutton Smith. We talk about guys who can go. That little dude's 5'9", 196, and he runs hard. But if he gets behind you, you're not going to have a chance to catch up to him. You might not even get him to a pike pass window.
2: It is Braylon Russell along with Jamari Hawkins back deep as Tulsa will kick it off. And it'll be Marlon Hawk to kick it off for the white-clad Golden Hurricane as they kick it off from left to right. And we get this one underway. Tulsa taking on Arkansas. And again, this officiating crew led by Ted Pitts is from the Southeastern Conference. And so Arkansas ready to go. Hawk is about ready to go. And the 74th edition about ready to go. He approaches the ball. Angled run up to the ball, and here's the kick. And Tulsa, Arkansas is underway. It's a line drive shot midway on the far side of that end zone, and it goes to the back of the end zone or to the side of the end zone. First down and 10 for Arkansas at their 25-yard line. And here comes the first play from scrimmage between Arkansas.